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Evansville's classic rock for your Saturday, 107.5 WABX. 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

0: 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AJ here, happy to be with you. 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Pick up tickets to see Three Dog Night at Old National Events Plaza. That show is August 15th, right around the corner. Your chance to scream, Jeremiah was a bullfrog, at the top of your lungs in front of the band, because why wouldn't you? 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

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That show at Notre Dame Stadium on September 4th, there are still quite a few tickets on sale for that, starting at about $107. They can go all the way up to nearly $600, depending how close you want to be, but pretty cool venue to see AC/DC in Notre Dame Stadium coming up September 4th. 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

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AJ here in the Rock Penthouse, long block of rock for your Saturday evening. 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

I decided to make sure my wife woke up with a big smile on her face this morning. Now, I can't have Sharpies in the house anymore. 107.5 WABX.

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This past Wednesday was the one-year anniversary of Ozzy Osbourne's death. We talk about time flies all the time. A year already just blows my mind. 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

0: Fogarty Brothers and CCR on 107.5 WABX. I feel like CCR gets left off the list of sibling bands. Everybody knows John Fogarty. They forget about Tom, his brother. He's in the band, too. You know, people think about the Black Crowes with the Robinson Brothers or Hart with the Wilson Sisters. But CCR, obviously one of the most successful sibling bands of all time. Hey, join Flem Monday, the WABX Triple Play, brought to you by Liberty Federal Credit Union. Right around 3 o'clock, you're going to get three in a row from Blue Oyster Cult on Monday. 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

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The last weekend of July. If you have EVSC students, you got 2 more weeks of summer break before you can unload those kids on the state again, and then they're their problem, not yours anymore. 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

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Thanks for hanging out. My name is AJ here in the Rock Penthouse, and if you were to compile a list of song titles that were most mistaken for the actual subject matter that the song is about, this one has to be at the top of the list, right? It is absolutely not about the year. It's about the activity. Bryan Adams, 107.5 WABX.

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Dave and Mahoney in the morning. Evansville's classic rock all day, 107.5 WABX. Earlier this evening, I mentioned that that show September 4th at Notre Dame Stadium in South Bend still has plenty of tickets available. The other show that's within driving distance, don't want to forget about this one, is at the Dome in St. Louis. That show is on September 8th. So if you can't make the Notre Dame one and you want to make the road trip to St. Louis, there are tickets available for that one as well. 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

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If you have watched any of the videos from any of the shows on Rush's tour, they look like they are having so much fun. I mean, they look like they are having an absolute blast on stage every single show. Good for them. 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
9: Good afternoon, everyone. I'm Andy Lampkins, the Dean of the College of Education Health Sciences at the University of Evansville. And it's a pleasure to introduce someone who's devoted his life to improving the health and well-being of others, not only through scientific discovery, but through leadership, public service, and an unwavering commitment to giving back. Dr. Jay Moskowitz has enjoyed one of those truly remarkable careers that spans nearly every corner of American healthcare. He earned his undergraduate degree from Queens College in New York and his PhD in biological and medical sciences from Brown University, later continuing his leadership education at both Yale and MIT. But impressive credentials only tell part of his story. For 26 years, Dr. Moskowitz served at the National Institutes of Health, where he held a number of influential leadership positions, including launching the National Institute on Deafness and Other Communication Disorders as its inaugural director. He later became the NIH's principal deputy director and deputy director for science policy and technology transfer, helping shape national health research and policy during a period of tremendous medical advancement. Dr. Moskowitz began a second career in academic medicine and university leadership, serving in senior leadership roles at Wake Forest School of Medicine, Penn State College of Medicine, and later as the founding president and CEO of Health Sciences South Carolina, where he helped bring universities, hospitals, researchers, and communities together to improve healthcare across the entire state of South Carolina. But as accomplished as Jay is professionally, what has always impressed me the most is why he has done this work. As a child, he watched his mother lead fundraising efforts for the March of Dimes during the height of the polio epidemic. Seeing those jars of dimes collected in his family's home inspired a lifelong desire to make a difference. That experience shaped a personal philosophy he still lives by today: good health made possible. That commitment to service has continued throughout his life and is shared by his wife, Joanne. Joanne devoted 33 years to teaching elementary school, and together they have given not only their resources, but also their time, wisdom, and encouragement to help the next generation succeed. One of the very first things that Jay and Joanne said to me during our first meeting at Honeymoon Coffee on Weinbach Avenue is that in every place their family has made their home, the D.C. area, Winston-Salem, North Carolina, State College, Pennsylvania, South Carolina, it was important to them to invest in their local community, to make that community a better place. And in just a couple of years here in Evansville, they've already established themselves as wonderful members of our community. At the University of Evansville, they established the first ever student awards in our physician assistant program, recognizing innovation, leadership, teamwork, and creative thinking in healthcare. Those awards will encourage students for generations to come and are already making a meaningful difference in the lives of future healthcare professionals. I can't think of values that better reflect Rotary's motto of service above self. Please join me in giving a warm Rotary welcome to Dr. Jay Moskowitz.
10: And thank you for the invitation to speak here today. It's a privilege to speak to Rotary, an organization built around service, leadership, community, and improving the lives of others. Rotary's commitment to service above self reflects values that connect very closely to the subject that I want to speak and discuss today, how biomedical research and innovation have transformed human health, and why progress matters not just to scientists and physicians, but to every family, every community in America and around the world. I'm honored to be a Paul Harris Fellow, and over the years, I've had the privilege, as Andy said, to be a member of three different Rotary clubs. My remarks today will reflect both my personal professional journey and my experiences in government and academia. My career in medical science, research, and leadership began over 65 years ago, leading me to work in research and in health organizational management, as was said at the National Institutes of Health, the largest research organization in the world, with multiple, and then I went to multiple other institutions, as Dr. Lampkins mentioned, and finally leading the state of South Carolina's first statewide collaborative in this country. But in many ways, the story began much earlier, as Andy hinted to, as a child growing up during the polio epidemic. For those who didn't live through that period, it was very difficult to fear what the families experienced or feel what they experienced even more than COVID. This epidemic focused on children. Children were permanently disabled. Iron lungs filled the hospitals. Patients were terrified to send their kids to camp during the summers. For me, it was very personal. Some of my childhood neighbors and classmates died from polio. During those years, two important men, in addition to Mickey Mantle of the New York Yankees, were heroes to me. Those two men were Dr. Jonas Salk and Dr. Albert Sabin. They had similar backgrounds to my own. Immigrant families, parents with a lack of formal education, and natives in the Bronx and Manhattan of New York City. What fascinated me was not only that they developed vaccines that saved millions of lives, but they represented something uniquely American. The idea that science discovery, public investment, and service to society would dramatically improve a human condition. I still remember, as Andy mentioned, my mother, a regional block chairman volunteering for charity. At that time, it was called the National Foundation for Infantile Paralysis. And then it became the March of Dimes. As Andy mentioned, people dramatically provided individual dimes, because it was the March of Dimes. And I remember Scotch tape with dimes attached to it the size of their child. It was just an incredible experience. And small acts of individual and ordinary citizens help with ordinary, with really extraordinary breakthroughs in medicine. That experience shaped my life, but it also illustrates something more important, as important. Biomedical research and progress rarely happens overnight. It happens step by step, through curiosity, through research, through collaboration, and constant evaluation, and most of all, persistence. What moves me even now is this. The defeat of polio was not accomplished by one scientist alone, one government alone, one institution alone. It happened because millions of ordinary people decided that they could build a healthy future together. Scientists worked in laboratories, physicians cared for patients, parents volunteered, communities donated coins and dollars, and later organizations like Rotary carried the mission across the world. Polio cases, and just what was you heard a minute

0: progress in democracy is like. As I speak about democracy, and since I like to look at the, this is a term not made up by me, but the retrospectoscope, and look back at how far medicine has come. We just celebrated July 4th, my wife's birthday as well, the 250th anniversary of this country. In light of that significant milestone, let's go back to the 1770s. George Washington lived in a country soon to become a nation where medicine was still very primitive. He survived smallpox, battled recurrent infections, suffered from chronic dental disease. He did not have wooden teeth. And ultimately died from what was likely a treatable throat infection. Treatments available to him, let's just peek at George Washington's medicine chest. Herbal tonics, mercury compounds, and mostly therapies often based more on tradition than on real science. But I have to mention that some of these products, at one time I was the head of complementary medicine at NIH, and some of these do work. Not all of them, and you have to be very careful, but some of these remedies are still active today. Yet, Washington understood something extremely important about health. During the Revolutionary War, he recognized that smallpox posed a great threat to the Continental Army. In one of the earliest large-scale public health decisions in American history, Washington ordered the inoculation of his troops against smallpox, which he felt was more dangerous, in his words, than the sword of the enemy. And actually, if you look at the statistics, about 25,000 people died during the Revolutionary War. But it's not a small number, but less than 8,000 actually died on the battlefield. Most of the people that died during that war were from disease, bad water, bad hygiene, and the like. So George was very involved in the early recognition that prevention, science, and public health were essential to the national strength. While little was written about his health views, Washington was incredibly attuned to poor hygiene, inadequate nutrition, camp crowding, and clean water. Today, we have vaccines, we have antibiotics, and we have evidence-based medicine common that we almost take them for granted. But compared to Washington's era, we are living through nothing short of a medical revolution. 250 years ago, there were no antibiotics, no anesthesia, no insulin, no understanding of even bacteria, no heart surgery, no evidence-based treatments for cancer and other deadly diseases. In fact, George Washington asked Native Americans what would be a good cancer therapy for his own mother. I mean, there was actually no evidence base. Very little physicians could do, except on Gunsmoke, where that doctor could fix everybody. Very little physicians could do for most illnesses.
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0: Then came a wave after wave of scientific progress. Vaccines reduced epidemics. Antibiotics saved millions of lives. Insulin transformed diabetes from a death sentence to a manageable condition. Safer surgeries and better hospitals changed medicine from comfort care to actual cure. After World War II, and during my childhood, the United States made a major decision to invest heavily in biomedical research. That investment built institutions.

0: Institutions like the National Institutes of Health, which Andy mentioned, and fueled research at universities' medical centers across the country. The budget for that institution today is over $47 billion. Most of that is spread out and used by communities like ours. The results were extraordinary. Organ transplantation, cancer therapies, cardiovascular advances, neonatal care, HIV treatments, dramatic increases in life expectancy. When George Washington was alive, life expectancy was in the 30s. Now it's in the 80s. It's really, over these 250 years, we've really made great advances, not only in America, but across the world. Science became one of America's greatest public goods. In the 1980s, one of the issues my colleagues and I became interested in was understanding how medical innovation actually works. People see the final breakthrough, the vaccine, the pacemaker, the new drug, but they really see the progress behind it. And we developed a simple framework that describes biomedical research in four stages. We put that into a book that was published by the MIT Press called Biomedical Innovation. And the first part of this slide to your far left is the first stage in innovation, idea generation through basic research. So we have single individual scientists doing research in a laboratory, many times alone at night. Sometimes when Joe and I were married, I was injecting animals in basic research every 6 hours. So at midnight, I had to go back to the laboratory to inject these animals. So it was individual scientists, which we call knowledge acquisition. Let's learn from what we could do. And I will talk about animal welfare in a few minutes. The second stage are those ideas that are communicated, shared among scientists. I've been in laboratories where the doors actually are at 90 degree angles. So when a scientist comes out of one or a doctor comes out of another, they can talk to one another. They're not avoiding each other. And we actually had hallways where the clinical and the basic side were just one door away. So you could always have those corresponding questions and answers. Third, they developed into practical clinical applications and tested very carefully. That's validation research. Many of you in this room have probably volunteered or known about clinical trials. Well, this is the stage where those things are tested, first for safety and then for accuracy and then for treatments. And fourth, these technologies move widespread through entire society. But most important, as we talk about that process, it's constantly being reevaluated. Don't take this for granted. As we move, we learn more, and we have to go back and think again. What about this? What about that? And science advances because people question. They're learning, they're testing, they're improving, and again, questioning. The transition from basic science, biomedical research, to health policy and management can be framed as a natural evolution from discovering knowledge to applying it on a large scale for broader science societal impact. It's today how I personally transferred my career, as Andy mentioned. The basic research focuses on understanding the mechanisms of health and disease at the molecular and cellular level, generating critical discoveries that advance medicine. However, breakthroughs alone do not guarantee improved public health unless they're effectively translated into healthcare systems, policy frameworks, and accessible to patient care. These things have to be accessible to make them really work in improving health. My career shift reflects what you can see from this diagram. and a desire to move from generating scientific insights into shaping systems that determine how those insights improve lives. It represents not leaving science behind, but leveraging scientific training to influence healthcare on a larger, more strategic level, where innovation, policy, and compassionate leadership intersect. One of today's clearest examples of modern biomedical innovation involves something you want. How, anyone in this room not heard of GLP-1? Anybody in this room has heard of GLP-1? Of course, everybody's heard of it. Well, for years, obesity was viewed simply as a failure of willpower or discipline. But modern science has shown that the body weight is actually regulated by a remarkable complex system involving cellular mechanics, hormones, the brain, and these tiny messages called cyclic AMP. These are my two articles written in 1969 about cyclic AMP. I had a profound interest in the processes of how this thing 50 years ago, 60 years ago, how GLP would work. It's really basic science leading to actual implementation of science. One of these articles, the one on the bottom, was done in animal models, like I talked about, every 6 hours injection. And the other one was done in volunteer patients. I examined the ways that the entity in the cell translates mechanical forces into structural and biomedical changes for the entire body. And something that goes on in science, this paper, I said, was written in 1969. We have this website that tells how many people download articles in science. This top article was downloaded 40 times across the world in the last month. It's just incredible how people are going back and finding how the cell works. So what really happens is that this is the only complicated slide of this whole series. This would be used for the PAs, not for a rotary audience. But what I want to do is show you that one of these messages called cyclic AMP. Now, cyclic AMP is an internal message, or it would be called, in a cell, it's a text message. It comes from when a hormone touches the outside of a cell. It's like ringing the doorbell, but the text message goes into the cell, warns the person something's going to happen. And the cell responds with a enzyme called adenyl cyclase. You don't have to remember that, but just think of it as something that transforms ADP, which ATP in a cell. You've probably heard about it in high school science, but it's this ever-ready cell battery in every cell. And what that does, this compound takes this cell battery and it releases one of the phosphate molecules and turns it into this really important CMP, cyclic AMP, that it actually inaugurates and initiates the cell to make insulin. And that is such an important part. So you have, every cell does this differently. What's important about this is that GLP-1 binds to the pancreas and the digestive system, and a cyclic AMP, what I talked about in my last slide, helps coordinate the body's response, improves, as I said, the insulin release, but it also signals feelings of fullness. It goes to your brain as well, tells your stomach, hey, you've had enough food. It's very interesting how these dynamics of these messages are constantly moving back and forth. And it's very effective because it works with the body rather than against the body. What I find fascinating is that these kinds of therapies begin with very basic research, as I said, and learning how cells communicate with another, and over time they move through an exact innovation pathway I mentioned, from basic research, collaboration, and ultimately reaching the patients. It's a powerful reminder that some of the most important medical advances begin with scientists simply trying to understand how the body works. The GLP-1 story illustrates how this all happens, and the same continuum is transferred in many other areas in science. This next slide shows how, and the words NIDCD, I don't like government acronyms, but I'm going to NIDCD means the National Institute of Deafness and Other Communication Disorders. So what that institute does is invest in how we can not only treat but cure deafness, either inborn errors of metabolism when children are born deaf or through specific aids. So what researchers early on started asking the bold question, what if we bypassed the damaged ear? So you've all learned that the three smallest bones in the body are in the ear, and there's this transmission mechanism. But in the cochlea of your ear, some people have had vertigo. That's when you have some problems in your cochlea. Well, there's little hair cells. They're not hair. They look like hair cells. And those hair cells, as we age, some of them get damaged. Some of them don't regenerate properly, like everything else in the body. So we were looking at how we could, in our case, pass that issue and connect it with the cochlear implants. And there's an example of one there. Well, since I did that slide and a few years ago, now we've gotten to a new generation. Why not bypass it? Why not see if we can improve those dying cells, those hair cells? And just recently, we had clinical trials that are literally getting a harmless vector into the ear to deliver a new functional gene that will absolutely repair and restore hearing to the elderly, as well as those children who are born deaf. So it's just incredible how science has moved in my generation. I was born after the horns that people used to have for the ear, but they had big hearing aids, if you remember, in my generation. Now they're miniaturized, and now we have a way of literally miniaturizing it to a point that you won't even have any other device outside. Now, I also was, so that was the Deafness Institute, but I was also in the Heart Institute prior to being in the Deafness Institute. And I want to talk about pacemakers for a minute, because this is a chart from the Commerce Department that shows all of the science that had to go through from materials to understanding the body to get the concept of what a pacemaker could actually do. Look at those fields. There are over 8 or 9 different fields that had to go through years, starting with the famous Dr. Harvey, who understood how the body works. And it took years of interdisciplinary science and a broad spectrum to achieve it. Now, pacemakers in the 50s were enormous. One of our pharmaceutical companies, device companies, had made pacemakers the size of a vitamin pill. It's no longer external. A lot of people have them sitting right here with wires to the heart. These are in the heart, in the ventricle. You could even have two of them to make sure that the pacing of the heart goes well. And it can be monitored. It can be monitored by your doctor's office. We, especially Rotary, as we continue to champion research, innovation, and human collaboration, the future of healthcare will not only extend life, but enhance its quality for generations to come. The next great breakthrough is not a distant dream. We're already on the horizon, and together we have the power to bring it to life. Thank you very much.
1: 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Have a great week.
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5: Hey, music scholars, great to have you back in attendance here at Classic Rock U, the institution of higher music education and celebration, where you get the stories behind the greatest songs in rock history straight from the artists alongside their music. I'm your host, the Professor of Rock. I hope you're prepared today to be part of some class participation. We're going to kick things off with a spotlight on epic sing-along anthems. You know, for a song to become a sing-along anthem, it really hinges on simple, repetitive lyrics, a memorable, easy-to-hit melodic range, and a unifying emotional core that makes strangers want to belt it out together without feeling self-conscious. Hey, some of us can't hold the notes to save our lives, but when you're singing along to the right rock anthem, you just let it out as loud as you can. Our first song is definitely one of those, but it's one the lead vocalist and co-writer didn't like at all. Thought it was too dull. Not only did it become one of the biggest songs of the 80s, it's one of the greatest sing-along anthems of all time. Here's Living on a Prayer, featuring a lead vocal by an underwhelmed Jon Bon Jovi on Classic Rock U.

I'm just a professor of rock living on a prayer here on Classic Rock U. One of the greatest sing-along anthems in rock history there. The track was number one on the Billboard Hot 100 in February of 1987. And Richie Sambora had to talk Jon Bon Jovi into giving this song one more chance. Spice it up so that his bandmate was okay with it, Richie added that talk box. And that made a big difference on John's opinion of that future monster hit. Next up is another sing-along anthem, this time from 1968, though. The four-minute na-na-na classic coda of this epic track, that grew from an extended jam after Paul McCartney accepted Ringo Starr's challenge to sprint back to the drums. The piece was stretched to a then-record 7 minutes and 11 seconds and crafted by McCartney and John Lennon to ignite audience participation, as it always has and always will. Of course, we're talking about Hey Jude by the Beatles on Classic Rock U. Hey!

0: Professor Rock blasting some Skinner here on Classic Rock U with their signature sing-along anthem, Sweet Home Alabama. It's a bit of irony in the origin story around Sweet Home Alabama. I mean, although it celebrates the South, its co-writers Ronnie Van Zant, Gary Rossington, and Ed King, they came from Florida and California. They'd never lived in Alabama. Also, the track was recorded in Doraville, Georgia, not in Alabama. An interesting footnote about that iconic track. All right, we're going to take a little break. We'll come back with more sing-along anthems to celebrate when Classic Rock U returns.
1: 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Yeah. 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
15: 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Our next sing-along anthem started out about a domestic maid employed by the wealthy, but the concept changed after bassist Stu Cook suggested a riverboat idea inspired by the TV show Maverick. John Fogerty then rewrote the lyrics to focus on a paddle wheel steamboat named Proud Mary. Here's CCR on Classic Rock U.

Joan Jett and the Black Hearts on Classic Rock U. You got the Professor of Rock in the middle of a celebration of the greatest sing-along anthems in rock history with a song that no human can resist chiming into a full sing-along whenever they hear it. The Arrows' original of I Love Rock and Roll. That was a big old stiff, actually. But Joan heard something special about the song when she heard it on a visit to London, and she boldly reimagined it. Joan's version was a number one smash in 7 countries, including a 7-week run on the Billboard Hot 100 here in the U.S. You know, sing-along anthems can be even better when it comes out in the summertime and enhances a summer vacation. It's time to recognize a couple of great summer songs right here in the middle of summer. The next track makes us all feel like summer's creeping in. It already has. It was originally titled Indiana Girl. Some fans thought Tom Petty intended the song to be a farewell to his ex-wife Jane Benyu, because the couple were divorcing at the time, but Tom never admitted to that. Let's sing it loud and proud, the chorus of Last Dance with Mary Jane on Classic Rock U.

0: on classic rock cue Diamond Dave from his first solo album after leaving Van Halen. That's Yankee Rose, a perfect summer song. The song was co-written by Diamond Dave and guitarist Steve Vai as a hard rock tribute to the Statue of Liberty. It arrived as Old Liberty was undergoing a major four-year renovation to mark its 100th anniversary. Musically, the track's distinctive opening is crafted as a literal call and response between Ross' vocals and Vai's guitar, with an Eventide H3000 pitch shifter giving the guitar a talking voice-like character. All right, we're going to segue into my favorite feature we have on here, My Dad's Vinyl.
1: I'm going to be like you, Dad. You know I'm going to be like you.
0: As music scholars who have ever listened to this program before, you know that my dad was a huge influence on me and showed me the great oldies but goodies, the great records. God bless him. He wasn't a great singer, but man, he loved to get the lead out. He loved to belt out a Zeppelin tune. You know, I remember one fateful day at school when I was probably, 9 or 10 years old. There was a kid picking on me at school. He was 3 times the size of me. A crowd of kids surrounded me, and he yells out, "Yeah? Well, my dad can beat up your dad." And I just sat there, and all I could come up with was, my dad listens to Led Zeppelin, and your dad listens to Conway Twitty. The kid was a bit surprised. He's taken aback. I still laugh about that one, and my dad got a kick out of it as well. Miss you, Dad. Let's get the lead out. Here's Black Dog by Led Zeppelin on Classic Rock U.

0: This is classic rock. You know, Black Dog was released from Zeppelin's self-titled fourth album in 1971, a perfect album. It's a single in the U.S. The track rose all the way to number 15 on the Billboard Hot 100. And knowing that Zeppelin didn't release a lot of singles, pretty good stuff. Professor Rock here with you. I'd like to tip my fedora to a couple of hidden gems from the 80s after this short break when Classic Rock U returns.
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0: 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Features a vulgarity that somehow slipped by the record producer and his manager and remained on the final recording. The Money Man was stunned that no one caught it, but he didn't point it out either. Classic Eddie. Think you'll figure it out when you hear it. Here's Shaken by Eddie Money on Classic Rock U.

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2: 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The Professor of Rock is known for his signature look of glasses, hat, and rock and roll t-shirts. Hit the books for the class everyone's got it bad for. 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
3: 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Don't need no credit card to ride this train. It's all about the power we feel and the passion we have for the greatest songs in rock history that move us, that motivate us, that bring us up. And it's time for this week's Classic Rock U Countdown. With that being said, this week we're going to take the time machine back to a special year. We're going to count down the top 10 rock songs of 1983. Let's set the time circuits for that. Very cool year in music. We're going to start with a song that was part of a pop culture surge that turned some old rockers into pop icons, Sharp Dressed Man. It got its title and concept from a simple mystery by Billy Gibbons. While waiting in a crowded theater for the credits to roll, he saw a credit for a sharp eye man, misinterpreting it as a sharp dressed man. He brought the idea to the studio that afternoon and he turned it into a timeless track about tailored suits and flash. ZZ Top Sharp Dressed Man is number 10 on the Classic Rock U Countdown of the top 10 rock songs of '83.

You got ZZ Top at number 10 on the Classic Rock U Countdown of the top 10 rock songs of 1983. Another interesting fact about Sharp Dressed Man that would surprise a lot of people, the arrangement was actually inspired by the music of Depeche Mode. Yeah, Billy Gibbons said that listening to synth-heavy European bands like Depeche Mode, which used no traditional drums or guitars, inspired them to blend a techno sequencer beat with heavy southern blues. Billy Gibbons went to see Depeche Mode in concert and went backstage to meet him. I would have loved to have been a fly on the wall of that one. Ah, genius. All right, coming in at number 9 on the Classic Rock U Countdown of the top 10 best rock songs of 1983. It's a track that frontman Bono drafted on his honeymoon in Jamaica, intending it purely as a romantic dedication to his childhood sweetheart Allison, but it changed to a narrative about overcoming political hardship for the war album, New Year's Day.

0: Professor of Rock, counting them down on Classic Rock U. That's a song that was inspired from the seedy red light district of San Francisco. You got the Tubes there with She's a Beauty at number 8 on the Classic Rock U Top 10. We're counting down the best of 83. After this short break, our countdown continues with a smash that the band that performed it tried to sabotage, did everything they could to make it crappy. You'll find out when we get back.
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5: 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I'm the Professor of Rock. You know, with all due respect to Slade, the band that created the original, A Quiet Riot initially tackled Come On, Feel the Noise only because their producer, Spencer Proffer, pressed them to record it. He knew it would be a big hit. But hoping just to get it over with and maybe even making it so bad it wouldn't get released, they didn't practice it and they planned to play it very poorly. They actually talked to each other before they started recording it and wanted it to be a train wreck. Instead, the raw first take run through sounded so energetic, they released it as is, turning the track into a massive number five hit and becoming the first heavy metal album to hit number one. Here's Come On, Feel the Noise at number seven on our Classic Rock U Countdown.

0: Master of Rock with you and busting in at number 6 on the Classic Rock U countdown of the top 10 best rock songs of 1983 at Subdivisions, the unmistakable brilliance of Rush. The spoken word chorus drop on Subdivisions isn't performed by Geddy Lee. It was recorded by Mark Daly, who's a well-known evening newscaster and the recognizable voice of Toronto City. We're about to enter the top 5 in our countdown of the best 10 rock songs at 83. And at number 5, we have the Queen of Rock, Pat Benatar, along with Jill Giraldo, with a song they transformed from a ballad to a fiery rocker. Here's what Neil told me about the drums on this song.
1: The whole time, I think maybe what I was registering is the lyric flow, the feel of it, had a swing to it that was not unlike Bo Diddley to me in some way. That feel hit in my head. So I was just hitting drums. So I had this rhythm in it, but I already knew what I wanted to do with it.

Professor of Rock here. We're counting down the top 10, the best rock songs of 1983 here at Classic Rock U. And we're up to a song that would have huge pop culture impact, especially later. It was remixed into an ethereal version that was played on the suspenseful cliffhanger episode of season 4 of the Netflix series Stranger Things. Talking about Journey and Separate Ways Worlds Apart. It had a horrible music video on MTV. Even the band laughs at it now. But man, what a song.

0: Hey, Professor Rock, place a number 3 on the classic rock you can't out of the top 10 best rock songs of 1983. That's Separate Ways, Worlds Apart by Journey, one of my favorites. All right, coming up after this commercial break, we reveal the top 2 songs on our countdown, including the single that was number 1 on the Billboard year-end survey for 83, right after this quickie when Classic Rock You returns.
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0: Hey, great to have you attendance here at Classic Rock U. And this hour, we've been conducting a countdown of the top 10 best rock songs of a great year in music, 1983. Very interesting year for sure. Had the emergence of several superstar acts. You know, there was Madonna, R.E.M., Eurythmics. I mean, the influence of the new wave movement was there. And the release of the last album, and subsequent breakup of arguably the biggest band in the world, The Police. Their Synchronicity album was so popular, it actually knocked Michael Jackson's Thriller off the perch of Billboard's top 200 albums, which is no small feat. I mean, Michael Jackson's Thriller was number one for 37 weeks. All right, from that album, which was their final studio LP as a trio, they released the biggest single of 1983. It was number one for 8 weeks and finished number one on Billboard Magazine's year-end survey. At number two on the Classic Rock U Top 10, Every Breath You Take by The Police.

coming in at number one on our Classic Rock U Countdown for the best rock songs of 1983. It's the Boys of Def Leppard with a song that may or may not be influenced by Marilyn Monroe, Photograph.

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4: 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I'm your professor of rock, and we're going to kick off this hour with our segment, Riff This. The greatest guitar lines in rock history. Our next song on Riff This is a guitar line that came to Joe Perry after he listened to some Hendrix records to get rid of a bout with writer's block. Here's Love in an Elevator from Joe and the rest of Aerosmith on Classic Rock U.

0: Professor Rock picking my poison here on Classic Rock. You have nothing but a good time. You know, the prominent riff on that party anthem was created by C.C. DeVille, one of the most underrated guitarists of his time. He embellished a simple blues riff to produce what he called a bouncing ball effect. That was a number 6 hit on the Billboard Hot 100 in 1988. All right, after this quick break, we're going to turn the spotlight on a track that has one of the most seductive bridges of the rock era. It's coming up on Classic Rock U.
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25: 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Started off as a test of volume. It was a little experimentation to get a jungle predator effect. It's also famous for a seductive spoken word bridge that was completely ad-libbed by Diamond Dave. I got Everybody Wants Some on Classic Rock U.

Professor Rock with you here on Classic Rock U. That was Pearl Jam's Alive. Man, it was quite a rush to hear nearly 70,000 people singing live at the Seattle Stadium during the USA-Belgium game at the World Cup. The U.S. lost the game, but that massive sing-along during the second half hydration break was incredible. The powerful riff on Alive, that was the invention of lead guitarist Stone Gossard back in 1991. Great thing about a cool riff, this is also an essential part of a rock ballad. Let's segue from Riff This to our feature, Love Stinks, the great rock songs about love gone bad. The riff on this next spotlight track was conceived by Manny Charlton. He transported a folksy pop song from 1960 into a rock standard at one of the first power ballads. Here's Love Hurts by Nazareth on Classic Rock U.

Best Love Gone Wrong songs of the 80s with Is This Love. That song is so atmospheric. A Whitesnake classic here on Classic Rock U with a riff created by co-writer and lead guitarist, the late John Sykes. So underrated. The unique tone in that power ballad was produced by the use of high-gain amplifiers. The song sailed to number two on the Billboard Hot 100 back in the day. Speaking of sailing, let's talk about a song that would be a great one to sail along to on the open sea. It also has a killer opening line. That's right. It's time for this week's KOL. That opening lyric perfectly sets the course for an amazing musical experience. Come Sail Away by Styx on Classic Rock U.

0: You're attending Classic Rock U with a Professor of Rock, and that was Styx with Come Sail Away, featuring the killer opening line from Dennis DeYoung, I'm sailing away, set an open course for the Virgin Sea. From that opening lyric, the track takes us on a journey that's one of the most hypnotizing in rock history. Talk about a massive sing-along right there. All right, after this break, we're going to roll out a tasty power ball bonanza when Classic Rock U returns.
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0: Hey, thanks for being with us on Classic Rock U. I'm your Professor of Rock. You want to burst a studio frustration? Guitarist Frank Hannon snatched his Gibson EDS-1275 and he ripped into an unrehearsed solo. A single-take performance that came from the sheer impulse, it ended up as the definitive closing solo for a love song. Leading this week's Power Ballad Bonanza, we're going to partake of a little Tesla on Classic Rock U.

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0: back here playing a standard. That's Jethro Tull on Classic Rock U. That's Bungle in the Jungle, a more commercial prog rock track that peaked at number 12 on the Billboard Hot 100 in the fall of 1974. It was originally meant to be a dark comedy movie soundtrack exploring the human condition through animal analogies, but it turned into Jethro Tull's second highest charting single in America. All right, during the short break, we're going to make a quick wardrobe and genre change and come back with some Sonic Flannel. Coming up next on Classic Rock U.
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12: In the words of Twisted Sister, be cruel to your school.

Hey, very cool to have you in attendance on Classic Rock U today. I'm the Professor Rock, and it's time for this week's edition of Sonic Flannel, when the Seattle scene was king. I gotta tip my fedora to Mr. Kurt Cobain and Nirvana. Not only were they instrumental in creating a musical and anti-fashion movement, they also composed some of the most serious tracks of the rock era. Here's a song that has a lot of stories behind it. It depends on who you talk to. Kurt actually wrote this about children with cancer after being deeply affected by a documentary he watched on kids with terminal illnesses. That was part of the story. Here's Heart-Shaped Box during a Sonic Flannel session here at Classic Rock U.

Sonic Flannel tribute to grunge on Classic Rock U. Soundgarden was another act during that era that fueled an anti-fashion that was the so-called apparel of grunge. Soundgarden guitarist Kim Thayil, he would typically wear a work shirt and Doc Martens on stage. It's merely because it was comfortable, but fans followed suit and wore the same garb. Black Hole Sun, written by Chris Cornell, that was Soundgarden's biggest hit, owning the number one position on the mainstream rock chart for an amazing 7 weeks in 1994. The band also won the Grammy Award for Best Hard Rock Performance for that. All right, we're going to segue to something a little different for our next spotlight. You know, throughout the rock era, few bands have been able to maintain supergroup status with two different singers. In other words, they kept the hits coming even though a different vocalist sang those songs. We're going to do a singer versus singer comparison right now, focusing on the two iconic lead vocalists for AC/DC. The original lead singer was actually Dave Evans, but the first frontman that was instrumental in catapulting the band to superstar status was, of course, the great Bon Scott. Here he is on Highway to Hell on Classic Rock U.

Professor of Rock here at Classic Rock U. That was AC/DC with Brian Johnson at the helm singing Back in Black. You know, there's a lot of fatalism around the two prolific lead singers for AC/DC. Bon Scott is the voice that gave the band their notorious swagger. And before he died, he actually told Angus and Malcolm Young that if anything should ever happen to him, Brian Johnson would be their guy. And this is after seeing him perform in concert with the band Geordie. When Bon died, quite unexpectedly in February of 1980, the band nearly broke up for good. But they remember what Bon told them about Brian, and after auditioning him, they offered Brian the gig to sing on what would be an album paying tribute to their fallen frontman and turn it into the best-selling rock album of all time. Pretty crazy bit of rock history there. All right, we're going to turn the spotlight on some magic that we call bottle lightning. A song that had a special quality that could not be duplicated by the artists that created it. The industry, of course, calls them one-hit wonders, but we know they're a lightning in a bottle. The most interesting thing about bottle lightning is you never know when or how it's going to strike. Here's some bottle lightning from 1978 that's much bigger than his first run peak at number 21 on the Billboard Hot 100. It was concocted by the late, great Warren Zevon. Here's Werewolves of London, Classic Rock U.

0: playing some Warren Zevon on Classic Rock U with some Bottle Lightning. He called dumb music for smart people. Although Warren made a lot of great music, Werewolves of London was his only top 40 hit, which is kind of a slap in the face because Zevon is amazing. Needless to say, the only song where he actually howled like a wolf. Coming up, a special tribute to the hit songs that should have made it to number one. Stay connected to us on Classic Rock U.
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0: Professor Rock here, and it's time in our curriculum to pay a special tribute to two songs that did not make it to the top of the Billboard Hot 100, but they're timeless, they're energizing, and they're number one in our hearts. That's what we call this segment. You know, after he joined Genesis, Phil Collins wrote most of the lyrics for this band, but it was Mike Rutherford who penned the words for this next track. Genesis rarely wrote a political song, but Mike wanted to give it a go, and he created a great one. Here's a Land of Confusion that rose to number 4, but it's number 1 in our hearts.

Professor of Rock with Guns N' Roses here on Classic Rock U. Another song that didn't make it to the pinnacle of the Billboard Hot 100, but it should have. It's number one in our hearts for sure. Well, that wraps up this session of Classic Rock U, the higher institution of music education and celebration of the greatest songs in rock history. You got the Professor of Rock wishing you the best. Until next time, three chords and the truth.

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with the boss, Bruce Springsteen, 107.5 WAVX. Good Sunday morning. It is Temple. We're going to have Three Dog Night in town, and we've got tickets for you to win all this week. Got those details on the way for you. Classic rock coming up from Nazareth and Ozzy. Right now, it's classic rock from Crew.

0: might be appropriate for you on this Sunday morning. A little hair of the dog. It's 107.5 WABX. Speaking of dogs, we got Three Dog Night coming to town. Old National Events Plaza. That's coming up pretty quickly. August the 15th, all next week. All this week, rather. We're going to have those tickets for you to win. Listen, tomorrow, just after 1, you play Heard It in a Rock Song. Win your Three Dog Night tickets. On the way, another long block of rock coming out. Got some Eddie Money, Fleetwood Mac, kicking it off next with Heart.
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Dave and Mahoney in the morning. Evansville's classic rock all day. Well, it looks like we're getting back up to those mid-90s all this week. Today, we got sunny skies. Going to be nice, but kind of hot. High going up to 93. Tonight, clear, low 73. Tomorrow, for your Monday, sunshine, hot, high 96. Back to feeling like July. 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

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Two tickets to paradise. It's 107.5 WABX. Coming up tomorrow on the timeline, join me at noon. We'll travel back to 1983. 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

0: 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It is Temple. Thanks for joining me on a Sunday morning. Classic Rock on the way from ZZ Top and the Steve Miller Band. Right now, some Pearl Jam.
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0: You can't break them. 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It's 107.5 WABX. It is Temple. Join me on the Rock Workforce all this week. Got your tickets to go see Three Dog Night. They are going to be at the Old National Events Plaza. August the 15th, we'll play Heard It in a Rock Song each day just after 1. Another long block of rock is on the way. Got some Super Tramp, ELO, and AC/DC.
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Lots of sunshine today. Hot, high going up to around 93. Clear tonight, low 73. 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

course, he is a part of the class of 2026, going to be inducted into the Rock and Roll Hall of Fame, along with Phil Collins, Iron Maiden, and Oasis. That induction ceremony is going to be held at the Peacock Theater in L.A. this November. Congratulations to Billy Idol for making it in. On the way, got more classic rock coming up. Robert Palmer, The Scorps. Right now, it's Journey.

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0: Robert Palmer there, Bad Case of Loving You. It is classic rock from 107.5 WABX. Temple hanging out with you all this week on the Rock Workforce. We're going to have those Three Dog Night tickets for you to win. A couple of weeks away, August 15th at the Old National Events Plaza. All this week, we play Heard It in a Rock Song. We do that just after one. Give you the lyrics to listen for when you hear us play the song with those lyrics. That is your cue to call in and win all this week, winning those Three Dog Night tickets. On the way, another long block of rock, Bob Seger, STP, and BOC.
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Townsville's classic rock all day. Sunny and hot for this afternoon. High 93. Tonight, clear, low 73. Tomorrow, sunny and hot. High going up to 96. We're back to those summer-like temperatures. 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

0: Gorgeous song there. 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

Danke!

I tell you, that sigh is just so felt. You know what I mean? 107.5 WABX. It is Temple on your Sunday. Thanks for taking us along today. Got lots of sunshine in the forecast. Warm, high going up to 93 this afternoon. Tonight, clear skies, low 73. Tomorrow, sunny and hot. No way around it. High going up to 96. 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

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See you tomorrow on the timeline. Join me at noon. We'll travel back to 1983. It is brought to you by Space Monkey Records. Get in there this weekend. Thumb through some vinyl. You never know what you're going to find at Space Monkey. And don't miss that timeline at noon on Monday. Classic rock continues now with Van Halen.

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107.5 WABX, Elton John and me, Scott Steele. Happy Sunday. Hope you're having a pleasant Sunday afternoon. I got some ZZ Top here for you, and they're going to be up in Terre Haute on August 29th to play The Mill. 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

0: 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I'm Scott Steele. Interesting story out of South Korea where an AI tech billionaire and his wife got a divorce, and it's been kind of nasty. They've had to go through the court system to decide how much money that she's going to get from him in the divorce settlement. And a court, an appeals court, said she should get $645 million from him, which is actually less than what some experts thought she would get. They thought maybe she might get $1 billion, actually, which, yeah, didn't quite get that much, but man, they actually could all both still appeal to the nation's Supreme Court, so it may not be over yet. And when you have that much money, I mean, why not? You know, keep it going.
1: Oh, sure. Someday she's gonna probably go all Skynet Terminator on you.
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Leonard Skinner to 107.5 WABX. I'm Scott Steele. Well, it was a sad day for music pirates. On this day in 2000, the file-sharing service Napster was ordered by a U.S. federal judge to cease trading copyrighted music files within the next 48 hours. And it was a mad scramble to download all those last few songs that you wanted, you know, over your dial-up connection. It took 15 minutes to download a song. Or so I was told. I wasn't doing any of that stuff. No, I was living a pure life. Def Leppard, 107.5 WABX.

Got some Foreigner for you now, and their new live album was just released. It's called In the Eye of the Storm. It was recorded during their 50th anniversary show on Ellis Island in New York City. And it's got three different generations of singers. It's got Lou Gramm, original frontman on some songs. It's got Kelly Hansen, who was their singer for about 20 years until just recently. And then their current frontman, Luis Maldonado, on the album as well. So it's a family affair. In fact, Jeff Pilsen from the band says that Foreigner is more than just a band. It's a family that's all about the music. So that is available now in the Eye of the Storm. Going back to the Four album from Foreigner, this is Jukebox Hero, 107.5 WABX.

I decided to make sure my wife woke up with a big smile on her face this morning. Now, I can't have Sharpies in the house anymore. 107.5 WABX.

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0: 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Well, some scary moments in Wilmington, Illinois earlier this week when a worker became stranded inside one of those, you know, one of those giant like gas station signs you see on the interstate, 130 foot tall gas sign. He was stranded for hours when his lift malfunctioned. The fire department came out. Their ladder wasn't tall enough to reach this guy. They didn't have anything tall enough to reach this guy. So they had to bring in another boom lift from Joliet. And it was escorted in by Illinois State Police. The guy was not injured. He was safely lowered to the ground after about five hours up there. Holy moly. Yeah. If it were me, they'd have to be cleaning up, body waste as I freaked out.
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1: Here you go.

Well, here's one from Offspring. Guitarist Noodles Wasserman was actually a custodian at an elementary school when the band's album Smash blew up, and he kept his job. He had promised his boss he would finish out the school year. So he was in this huge band and a custodian at an elementary school. He was originally invited to join Offspring just because he was the only one old enough to legally buy beer for the other band members. Here's Self Esteem, 107.5 WABX.

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It's War. Lowrider. Scott Steele here with some Motley Crue now. Motley Crue on tour, and you can see them in Noblesville on Friday, August 28th, the Return of the Carnival of Sins tour. 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

0: 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A woman in Maine loves sharks so much that she just earned a Guinness World Record for having the most shark tattoos on one person. She has 106 tattoos of sharks on her body. She says she fell in love with sharks at an early age when she saw the movie Jaws at the age of 8. Wow. That's fascinating. I don't know. I don't actually have any tattoos. And I'm not sure what I would get if I got one, but I can't think of anything I like enough to get 106 tattoos of it on my body.
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Oh, you might hate yourself if you miss Lynyrd Skynyrd and Foreigner together on their Double Trouble Double Vision tour. I don't know. I don't know what kind of person you are. But just in case, I'll tell you, they're going to be in Noblesville on Friday, August 7th. I don't want you to miss it, you know, if you're into that. 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

The National Weather Service in Paducah has issued a severe thunderstorm warning for northeastern White County in southeastern Illinois, southwestern Wabash County in southeastern Illinois, southern Edwards County in southeastern Illinois, southwestern Gibson County in southwestern Indiana, north central Posey County in southwestern Indiana, until 6 p.m. At 5:12 p.m., a severe thunderstorm was located over Albion, moving southeast at 15 miles per hour. Expected hazards include 60 miles per hour wind gusts and quarter-size hail. This is a radar-indicated threat. The following impacts are expected. Hail damage to vehicles is expected. Expect wind damage to roofs, siding, and trees. Locations impacted include Albion, Grayville, Owensville, New Harmony, Belmont, Kingsburg, Griffin, and Browns. This includes the following highways: Interstate 64 in Indiana between mile markers 1 and 11. Interstate 64 in Illinois between mile markers 128 and 130. Repeating, a severe thunderstorm warning has been issued until 6 p.m. for the following counties: in Illinois, Edwards, Wabash, and White, and the following counties: in Indiana, Gibson and Posey.

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It's a different year every day. Tomorrow, Temple will play you four songs from 1983. 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

0: Van Halen, 107.5 WABX. Word started to spread late last week that David Lee Roth had canceled the rest of his tour dates, which prompted Sammy Hagar to record a pretty heartfelt video directed towards David Lee Roth. And here's just a little bit of that video.
1: Supporting what we did in this band to keep this music alive. You and I, Mikey, Al, Ed, cannot be replaced. So when you're ready to carry on, you go, brother. Mike and I support you. Come to Vegas for the residency in September. Come on, join us. Sing a couple songs, MC the damn show.
0: Yeah, there's Sammy Hagar on his social media with a pretty heartfelt message directed towards David Lee Roth.
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107.5 WABX. Sure, running down a dream. Sometimes you got to do that, but sometimes you also have to ask yourself, should I stay or should I go? Here's The Clash.

Service in Paducah has issued a severe thunderstorm warning for eastern White County in southeastern Illinois, southwestern Wabash County in southeastern Illinois, southeastern Edwards County in southeastern Illinois, Vandenberg County in southwestern Indiana, southwestern Gibson County in southwestern Indiana, Posey County in southwestern Indiana, northwestern Henderson County in northwestern Kentucky, northern Union County in northwestern Kentucky, until 6:45 p.m. At 5:41 p.m., severe thunderstorms were located along a line extending from near Owensville to Crossville, moving southeast at 30 miles per hour. Expected hazards include 60 miles per hour wind gusts and quarter-size hail. Severe weather has been confirmed by train spotters. This storm has produced quarter-sized hail in Albion, Illinois. The following impacts are expected. Hail damage to vehicles is expected. Expect wind damage to roofs, siding, and trees. Severe thunderstorms will be near Owensville, Porceville, New Harmony, and Crossville around 5:45 p.m. Cynthiana around 5:50 p.m. Hobstadt and Blairsville around 6 p.m. Evansville, Mount Vernon, and Darmstadt around 6:05 p.m. Casson around 6:10 p.m. Other locations impacted by these severe thunderstorms include Phillipstown, Griffin, and Maumee. This includes the following highways: Interstate 69 in Indiana between mile markers 20 and 22. Interstate 64 in Indiana between mile markers 1 and 29. Interstate 64 in Illinois between mile markers 124 and 130. Repeating, a severe thunderstorm warning has been issued until

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And the Eagles, you know, we thought they wrapped up their run at the Sphere in Las Vegas, and they announced some more shows. And then a couple weeks ago, they announced some more shows. They've extended their run. So four new December dates. Shows there in Las Vegas, December 4th, 5th, 11th, and 12th. 107.5 WABX, Aerosmith.

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the National Weather Service in Paducah has issued a severe thunderstorm warning for southwestern Roy County in southwestern Indiana, northeastern Vandenberg County in southwestern Indiana, southwestern Spencer County in southwestern Indiana, northwestern Davis County in northwestern Kentucky, northeastern Henderson County in northwestern Kentucky until 6:45 p.m. At 6:04 p.m., a severe thunderstorm was located near Melody Hill, moving southeast at 30 miles per hour. Expected hazards include 60 miles per hour wind gusts. This is a radar-indicated threat. The following impacts are expected: expect damage to roofs, siding, and trees. Locations impacted include Evansville, Henderson, Boonville, Newburgh, Chandler, Melody Hill, Darmstadt, Stanley, Eureka, Elberfeld, and Edwardsville. This includes the following highways: Interstate 69 in Indiana between mile markers 1 and 21. Interstate 64 in Indiana between mile markers 28 and 31. Audubon Parkway between mile markers 3 and 21. Repeating, a severe thunderstorm warning has been issued until 6:45 p.m. for the following counties in Indiana: Spencer, Vandenberg, and Warwick, and the following counties in Kentucky: Davis and Henderson,

0: The National Weather Service in Paducah has issued a severe thunderstorm warning for southwestern Vandenberg County in southwestern Indiana, southern Posey County in southwestern Indiana, Henderson County in northwestern Kentucky, northeastern Crittenden County, Kentucky, northwestern McLean County in northwestern Kentucky, northeastern Hopkins County in northwestern Kentucky, Union County in northwestern Kentucky, Webster County in northwestern Kentucky, until 7 p.m. At 6:13 p.m., severe thunderstorms were located along a line extending from near Henderson to 6 miles northwest of Uniontown, moving southeast at 45 miles per hour. Expected hazards include 70 miles per hour wind gusts and quarter-size hail. This is a radar-indicated threat. The following impacts are expected. Hail damage to vehicles is expected. Expect considerable tree damage. Wind damage is also likely to mobile homes, roofs, and outbuildings. Locations impacted include Henderson, Morganfield, Providence, Sturgis, Breckenridge Center, Sebree, Clay, Uniontown, Dixon, Corden, Robards, Beech Grove, Waverly, Slaughters, and Wheatcroft. This includes the following highways: Interstate 69 in Kentucky between mile markers 124 and 148. Audubon Parkway between mile markers 1 and 5. Repeating, a severe thunderstorm warning has been issued until 7 p.m. for the following counties: in Kentucky, Crittenden, Henderson, Hopkins, McLean, Union, and Webster, and the following counties: in Indiana, Posey and Vandenberg.
1: Ginger Lee with you. Yeah, I'm so excited to be back. I'm here until 10 o'clock. We've got a full block of rock just ahead of us with Queen, Led Zeppelin, Pink Floyd, Stevie Ray Vaughan, AC/DC. 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

0: 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It's brought to you by Space Monkey Records. They're out on Riverside and 41 in Evansville. I think most of us have been in there. If not, check them out. Temple gives you four songs in a row from 1 year in rock and roll history. On Monday, she's going to take you all the way back to 1983 right here on 107.5 WABX.
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The National Weather Service in Paducah has issued a severe thunderstorm warning for southwestern Henderson County in northwestern Kentucky, northeastern Crittenden County, Kentucky, northern Caldwell County, Kentucky, central Hopkins County in northwestern Kentucky, Union County in northwestern Kentucky, Webster County in northwestern Kentucky, until 7:15 p.m. At 6:28 p.m., severe thunderstorms were located along a line extending from near Corydon to near Breckenridge Center to Uniontown, moving southeast at 40 miles per hour. These are destructive storms for Morganfield, Dixon, Providence, and Madisonville. Expected hazards include 80 miles per hour wind gusts. This is a radar-indicated threat. The following impacts are expected. Flying debris will be dangerous to those caught without shelter. Mobile homes will be heavily damaged. Expect considerable damage to roofs, windows, and vehicles. Extensive tree damage and power outages are likely. Locations impacted include Henderson, Madisonville, Morganfield, Providence, Sturgis, Breckenridge Center, Sebree, Clay, Uniontown, Dixon, Corydon, Robards, Henson, Waverly, Nebo, Slaughters, and Wheatcroft. This includes Interstate 69 in Kentucky between mile markers 116 and 134. Repeating, a severe thunderstorm warning has been issued until 7:15 p.m. for the following counties in Kentucky: Caldwell, Crittenden, Henderson, Hopkins, Union, and Webster.

Evansville's Classic Rock 107.5 WABX. One of the 500 greatest songs of all time. Yeah, according to Rolling Stone, Queen, We Will Rock You and We Are the Champions. I think 99% of us have heard that song. I am, of course, Ginger Lee with you till 10 o'clock on your Sunday, winding down your weekend. Hope you had a great week. Hope you had a great weekend. And I hope you have even better upcoming week. Here's Led Zeppelin on 107.5 WABX.

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Yeah, if you see me running, something is definitely chasing after me. I'm Ginger Lee, heading into that 7 o'clock hour with a long block of rock. Judas Priest, Journey, Black Crowes, Lynyrd Skynyrd, Alice in Chains, Alice Cooper, Asia. Yep, they're all the A's in there. Right now, another A, Bryan Adams on 107.5 WABX.

My kids wanted to know what it was like for me growing up. So I took their phones, shut off the internet, gave them a popsicle, and told them to go outside until the streetlights come on. 107.5 WABX.

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